0: Rising demand for local workers within the construction and industrial sectors, as well as a recent jump in job ads for positions in education and training. And travellers are being warned to remain vigilant when heading overseas. New data from iSelect shows a 3.1% rise in international travel in the last quarter. Sophie Ryan says, despite cost of living pressures and the war in the Middle East, we're still seeking out holidays.
1: It suggests that people may be more careful at the moment about how and where they're spending their tourism dollars. But look, it's good to see that they're still finding room in their stretched budgets for holidays and travel experiences.
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0: In sport, John Longmire says he's one of many talking to Tasmania Devils CEO Brendan Gale about the club's coaching role. The former Swans coach telling Fox Sports he's not expecting a decision to be made anytime soon.
3: It's just not at that point. It's a bit too early to be going with headlines like All In.
0: Geelong will be missing Bailey Smith for tonight's clash against Fremantle in Perth. The star is out due to illness, while the Cats will also be without concussed defender Tom Stewart for a second straight week. And in the World Cup, all eyes were on England and Croatia this morning, with the Poms taking the win 4-2. Earlier, Portugal and the Democratic Republic of the Congo recorded a 1-1 draw. And that is the latest in news and sport. I'm Brett Aylin.
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5: Forecast for the northwest coast today, cloudy, very high chance of rain, heading for top of 15 degrees. On Friday, cloudy, high chance of showers, most likely during the day, tops of 14 degrees. And on Saturday, we're going to mostly sunny day, tops of 13 degrees. On 7AD, you're up to date.
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You're on the coast, home of better music and more of it. There goes Kenny Rogers, Dolly Parton, Islands in the Stream. Good morning to you. It's Andrew Roberts. Welcome to Thursday, the 18th of June, 2026. We're one day closer to the weekend. Gotta love that. And if you're out and about on our roads, remember, slow down. It's wet out there. And don't tailgate and drive to sensible conditions. Anything that we need to know about, you know what to do. If it's major, Department of State Growth, give them a call. 1300 139 933. Coming up this hour, we've got Cher. We've got the Chili Peppers. We've got the Beach Boys. And coming up before 11, The Knack. Let's go back to 1998 now. Green Day, Good Riddance, Time of Your Life.

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and unopened. 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Still to come, we've got the Beach Boys, 1927. These are the Chili Peppers and Under the Bridge.

0: bangers like this. 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

We're on the coast, home of better music and more. Off at the Beach Boys in there with Good Vibrations. It's Andrew Roberts with you for Thursday morning as we head up towards 11 o'clock. Still to come, we've got The Knack, Brian Adams, Kids in the Kitchen. This is Joan Armour Trading and Drop the Pilot.

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1: Good morning, I'm Britt Allen. Rising demand for workers in the construction and industrial sectors is reportedly to thank for an increase in job ads here in Tasmania last month. Our state was the only one to record growth in May, according to the latest Seek Employment report, with local numbers also boosted by an 8% jump in education and training positions. Seven Tasmanian private schools have been forced to repay federal disability funding following a crackdown on the use of funds awarded through the Nationally Consistent Collection of Data on School Students with Disability Scheme. News Corp reports that the Northwest Christian School, John Calvin School, Hilliard Christian School, Eastside Lutheran College, St. Teresa's Catholic School, Emmanuel Christian School and Sacred Heart Catholic School were ordered to hand back a combined $309,000 over the past 4 years. The repayments are typically requested because schools aren't able to provide enough evidence that the guidelines of the scheme have been met, but some say they're hampered by its complexity and the changing needs of their students. Tasmanian Federal Independent Andrew Wilkie says casinos need to be better regulated. It's after the federal court handed down penalties to two former executives of Star Entertainment over breaches of the Corporations Act in relation to an alleged Chinese money laundering scandal. The member for Clark calling for improved oversight of the industry. Qantas has unveiled the launch date for its direct Sydney to London flights as part of its long-awaited Project Sunrise. Tickets for the 21-hour journeys will go on sale next February, with the first service to depart in October of next year. The airline says the direct route will shave around 4 hours off existing journey times with a layover. Wildlife experts up on the Gold Coast are confident Mary, the Tasmanian Devil, will make a full recovery after she was found on Tuesday night. Mary was located around 2 km from where she escaped from a wildlife park 2 weeks ago and was immediately rushed to a specialist vet hospital. Adjunct Associate Professor at the University of Queensland, Al Mucci, says she's now receiving the best possible

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here on 7AD's Better Music and More of It. That goes Daddy Cool from 1971 with Eagle Rock. It's Andrew Roberts with you for a Thursday morning. Now, the 7AD birthday book, it happens weekday mornings with Darren Kerwin for breakfast just after 8. You can submit your birthday shout-out at 7ad.com.au. Give Darren a call on 1300 655 111. And, of course, at the end of the week, someone will win a pasta and pizza party. Birthday party, thanks to Valentino's Family Restaurant. That is the 7AD birthday book for four thanks to Valentino's Family Restaurant in Devonport. We're catering for you. Still to come, we've got Radiohead, Cat Stevens, These the Arithmetics, and Thorn in My Side.

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You're on the coast, home of better music and more. Robert Cat Stevens from 1971 with Wild World. It's Andrew Roberts with you as we head up towards midday. That's right. We've got the 80s lunch after 12. To get us there, we've got some Ram Jam, Alanis Morissette. This is Hall & Oates and Maneater.

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1: Hey, it's Christian from the Christian O'Connell Show. We are renovating an amazing Australian pub. Tracy and Gary are the accidental publicans. Tracy left us this update.
2: The renos are going so quickly, it's unbelievable. They're going to do a mural for us, signs on the pub, chalkboards. Thanks so much. Can't wait for the renos next week. Love, Tracy.
1: Thank you so much to people who are offering to help out as well. We've been inundated with people who've heard about Tracy and Gary. They bought this pub 2 years ago to turn it into a home to retire in, and then when they realised just how much it meant to the community, they couldn't do it. People were really moved by this story. If you go onto our socials, you can have a look around. You can see all the work that's been done. They're the best of Australians, actually. They really are, Tracy and Gary.
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1: Good afternoon, I'm Judy Augustine. The US and Iran have signed their Memorandum of Understanding early. The document reiterates Tehran's commitment to not produce nuclear weapons. Speaking ahead of the signing, Donald Trump warned he would resume strikes if Iran doesn't behave.
2: If I don't like it, if they don't behave, we'll go right back to dropping bombs right smack in the middle of their head. Okay?
1: Back home, and the federal government has announced concessions for small businesses following criticism of its budget tax changes. A 50% active asset reduction will be extended to businesses with a turnover of up to $10 million per annum, $8 million higher than the previous threshold.
3: We understand that there's never a unanimous view about economic reform and particularly about tax reform. It's always contested. It's always contentious, but it will be worth it. We are delivering real change here.
1: Treasurer Jim Chalmers speaking there. Tasmania has bucked the national trend as the only state to record an increase in job ads during the month of May. The latest data from SEEK shows growth of 0.8%, where all other regions registered a decline. The positive trend is said to be a result of rising demand for local workers within the construction and industrial sectors, as well as a recent jump in job ads for positions in education and training. Millions of Australians could be affected by a Vodafone outage. The telco has issued a statement claiming some customers are experiencing issues with its service and they're urgently investigating. The network is currently used by 5.4 million customers across the country. And tomorrow is Shorts Day. Local charity Speak Up Stay Chatty encouraging Tasmanians to brave the cold and brave the conversation about mental health.
4: Each year for Shorts Day, we have a conversation focus where we encourage people to learn a little bit more about mental health. And this year's conversation focus is around creating safe and warm environments to actually engage in a mental health conversation. Awareness is something that we've worked really hard on, along with so many other individuals and organisations in Tasmania for the past 10 years. But now it's time to take action.
1: Charity founder Mitch McPherson there.
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1: Sport News Now, and John Longmire has revealed he's spoken to Tasmania about its coaching role. The former Swans coach has told Fox Footy he's one of a number of potential suitors to sit down with Brendan Gale, but it's too early to map the next steps.
5: There's no point in sort of speculating what may happen down the track. It's not at that point, as far as I'm concerned, or Tassie are concerned.
1: An uplifting speech at halftime has inspired England to a 4-2 win over Croatia at the World Cup. The sides went into the sheds locked at 2-2. Skipper Harry Kane says manager Thomas Tuchel blasted them, telling the players not to be afraid in the second half.
6: But in the second half, we felt like, let's just go. If we see a man in front, we go. Just the intensity we went at, I think that's our biggest strength. So we're going to have to use that more this tournament.
1: And two former Jack Jumpers have been confirmed to represent Australia at the upcoming Commonwealth Games in Glasgow. Sam McDaniel and Jared Bairstow named in the 3x3 men's side, Cairns NBL coach Adam Ford as their head coach. That's the latest in news and sport. I'm Judy Augustine.
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8: Forecast for the northwest coast today, cloudy, very high chance of rain, heading for top of 15 degrees. On Friday, cloudy, high chance of showers, most likely during the day, tops of 14 degrees. And on Saturday, we're going to mostly sunny day, tops of 13 degrees. On 7AD, you're up to date.
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You're on the 80s Lunch from 1983. There goes Elton John with I'm Still Standing. Now, the winner of Skates, we are in week three. We'll be giving this away tomorrow just after one. Head on out to our website, enter all your details, enter as many times as you like to treat yourself to two nights. That's right, two nights at the Old Woolstore Apartment Hotel. It's your home away from home in beautiful Hobart. It's a two-bedroom apartment with on-site car parking and breakfast. It's ideal for families. You've got to be in it to win it. And as I said, just after one tomorrow, I'll find out a winner. It's all thanks to Bernie Ford. End of financial year clearance sale is now on, and all stock must go. Still to come on the 80s Lunch, we've got some Rod Stewart. Through Grace and Hugh in the mix. A classic by U2. And Janet Jackson before one. Let's go back to 1989. Boom Crash Opera, Get Out of the House.

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It's the 80s Lunch on 7AD, all thanks to Furnace Hotel, your local in Ulverston. Of course, Fleetwood Mac there from 1987 with Seven Wonders. 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The winner will be announced tomorrow during breakfast with Darren Kerwin. Enter at 7ad.com.au. Enter as many times as you like for your chance to win $100 to spend over the bar at Mackie's Hotel in La Trobe. It could be bar meals or beverages. It can be both. That's the 7AD Friday shout. It's all thanks to Mackie's Hotel. Great food, family fun, and live music. Let's get back to the 80s lunch. We've got Euston Grey, Michael Jackson. This is John Mellencamp and Hurt So Good.

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On the 80s lunch, there goes Michael Jackson from 1984 with his number one classic, Thriller. It's Andrew Roberts with you for a Thursday afternoon as we head up towards 1 o'clock. Still to come on the 80s lunch, we've got Phil Collins and Phil Bailey, Janet Jackson. This is U2. I still haven't found what I'm looking for.

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3: 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And fifth place Ulverston welcomes second place Burnie. 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
1: Good afternoon, I'm Judy Augustine. Labor has urged the state government not to proceed with the sale of Wilkinson's Point to NBL owner Larry Kesselman, claiming Tasmanians could be on the losing end of the deal. The site is earmarked for a $500 million development, but Labor leader Josh Willey says there's the risk Tasmanians could lose out if rezoning increases its value.
2: You've said that negotiations with the LK Group will include potential rezoning of the land. That could hand a billionaire a windfall worth tens of millions of dollars without any open market process and without Tasmanian taxpayers receiving the benefit.
1: Mr. Rockcliffe would not rule out the sale, which he said would encourage development.
3: I've been in this place for almost 24 years and nothing has happened with that site. All right? Nothing. Zero. Over successive governments.
1: The Prime Minister has announced reforms to the federal government tax changes. It'll result in the income threshold for the 50% active asset discount being raised by $8 million. Anthony Albanese says the reform will benefit plenty of Aussies.
4: It's not easy. The easy thing to do is to sit back, pretend that everything's all okay. What we are doing here is delivering real change, and it's real change in the interests of the nation.
1: Seven Tasmanian private schools have been forced to repay federal disability funding following a crackdown on the use of funds. News Corp reports the Northwest Christian School, John Calvin School, Hilliard Christian School, Eastside Lutheran College, St. Teresa's Catholic School, Emmanuel Christian School and Sacred Heart Catholic School were ordered to hand back a combined $309,000 over the past 4 years. Some of the schools weren't able to provide enough evidence that the guidelines of the schemes had been met, but some say they're hampered by its complexity and the changing needs of their students. Rising demand for workers in the construction and industrial sectors has led to an increase in job ads here in Tasmania last month. The state was the only one to record growth in May, according to the latest SEEK employment report. Local numbers also boosted by an 8% jump in education and training positions. And the Launceston City Council will shortly consider a rates rise of 4.9% at a special meeting. Council officers have said the rise is needed to maintain service levels and sustainably fund the council's planned programs. Fees and charges have already increased by 5% for the 2026-27 period that was approved last month.
0: Get the jump on your next project with a mighty helpful team at Mitre 10 and check Mitre 10 socials for the latest offers and updates. 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
1: Sport news now, and Australia has thumped Bangladesh by 9 wickets at the Women's T20 World Cup. A dominant bowling display left the Aussies chasing just 78 for victory, reaching the target in the 9th over. Kim Garth says they had Bangladesh on the ropes.
5: I think generally just how we bowled. Bowler that came into the attack was on it from ball one.
1: Meanwhile, the Hockey Roos have defeated Germany 2-0 to open their Europe Pro League campaign. And Tom Liberatore is expected to return to the Bulldogs this Sunday. He hasn't played since round 6 due to a concussion and knee issue, but he's tipped to lace up the boots against St Kilda this weekend. That's the latest in news and sport. I'm Judy Augustine.
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7: Forecast for the northwest coast today, cloudy, very high chance of rain, heading for top of 15 degrees. On Friday, cloudy, high chance of showers, most likely during the day, tops of 14 degrees. And on Saturday, we're going to mostly sunny day, tops of 13 degrees. On 7AD, you're up to date.
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You're on the coast, home of better music and more of it that goes crowded house with World Where You Live. It's Andrew Roberts with you for a Thursday afternoon. Great to have you along. Now, if you're out and about on the highways and byways, remember, slow down, don't tailgate, and remember, drive to sensible conditions. Anything major like a tree down, Department of State Growth, give them a call, 1300 139 933. Still to come this hour, we've got some Midnight Oil. We carry in our hearts. Boy Meets Girl. And just before two, Powderfinger. Let's go back to 1993 now. Ace of Base, All That She Wants.

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0: You're on 7AD's Better Music and More. Robert, there goes Neil Young with Heart of Gold. Now, this week's win on the coast. 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Still to come, some Akadaka, the Fab Four. This is Sheryl Crow, All I Want to Do.
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0: 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Right Clothes.
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0: 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The Rubik's Cube. Inconceivable. Sounds like the 80s to us. Every weekday we travel back in time to when we were spinning hits like this. Thrashing out to this. And singing into hairbrushes to this. It's the final countdown. 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

You're on the Coast Home of Better Music and more of it goes to Fab Four from 67, A Day in the Life. It is Andrew Roberts. Thanks for your company today. We'll do it all again tomorrow on Friday and... Freebie Friday! Yes, Freebie Friday. Winter escapes and when on the coast. That's what we're going to give away. Coming up at 2, we've got Giovanna Simpson. She's got a 2-ups at 2. And then from 4, Jonesy and Amanda, Drive You Home. To get us there, we've got Dobie Gray, Powderfinger. This is Boy Meet Girl, waiting for a star to fall.

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1: Good afternoon, I'm Judy Augustine. Questions have been raised about the potential health impacts of a new data centre in the state's north. Independent member for Bass George Razay asked if any health assessments had been commissioned into the proposed centre by Firmus at St Leonard's.
2: Communities located near large-scale data centres have raised concern about persistent noise from cooling infrastructures, emission from backup diesel generators, increased industrial activity and broader impact on health and quality of life.
1: Resources Minister Felix Ellis said the facility had already gone through appropriate planning processes before a permit was issued in 2025.
3: It's important to note as well that Firmus has actually been operating at St Leonard's a facility for the last 6 years already. It's certainly one that's well understood.
1: Tasmania has bucked the national trend as the only state to record an increase in job ads during the month of May. The latest data from SEEK shows growth of 0.8%, where all other regions registered a decline. The positive trend is said to be the result of rising demand for local workers within the construction and industrial sectors, as well as a recent jump in job ads for positions in education and training. The federal government has tweaked its capital gains tax and negative gearing reforms. Labor's 50% extra discount for small businesses will now extend to firms with an annual turnover of up to $10 million. Vodafone services are coming back online after an outage this morning. Users right across the country were impacted, but the telco says it's isolated and it's now resolved the problem. Those wanting to reduce the risk of Alzheimer's might want to get a good night's rest. Researchers from Edith Cowan University have found a crucial link between genetics, sleep and Alzheimer's. They looked at a particular gene that clears proteins associated with Alzheimer's overnight and found shorter sleep leads to faster grey matter loss. And Speak Up Stay Chatty's short stay is tomorrow. Tasmanians are encouraged to brave the cold and brave those often difficult conversations about mental health. Charity founder Mitch McPherson says this year's focus is on creating spaces where people feel safe to open up.
4: Is someone in your world struggling, going through a tough time? Reach out to them. Find a space that's comfortable, that's warm, that's open, that you can be silent with and trustworthy with and engage in a conversation about mental health to help them get the words out. It's all about getting the words out this year and engaging in those conversations together.
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1: Sport news now, and pressure continues to mount on Cristiano Ronaldo after another goalless appearance for Portugal. The side could only muster a 1-1 draw with Congo in their opening match this morning, sparking calls from some for the veteran striker to step aside or at least be substituted in tight matches. But head coach Roberto Martinez has rejected those calls.
5: The experience of Cristiano in the box is important. The way that he attracts defenders is important. The way that we can use the space is important. And every player has a responsibility or a piece of quality on the pitch. And clearly, when you look for goals, you need to have Cristiano on the pitch.
1: And two former Jack Jumpers have been confirmed to represent Australia at the upcoming Commonwealth Games in Glasgow. Sam McDaniel and Jared Bairstow named in the 3x3 men's side. Cairns NBL coach Adam Ford as their head coach. That's the latest in news and sport. I'm Judy Augustine.
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7: Remaining cloudy for the rest of the afternoon with more rain on the way. Tomorrow rain continuing with a top of 14. And on Saturday, mostly sunny day, slight chance of a shower and some light winds reaching a top of 13. You are up to date on 7AD.
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8: We know you love variety, and we also know that two is better than one. So we've dug deep in the music library and found two from your favourite artists, including some you haven't heard in ages. This is the Two Ups at Two. Devonport's 7AD.

Dexy's Midnight Runners or Tony Basil here because they're one-hit wonders. We're playing two songs from the same artist. This is the Two Ups at Two, Devonport's 7 AD.

It's Billy Joel with Big Shot from 1978, a big hit by Billy from his album 52nd Street. You are on the Home of Better Music, more of it. This is Giovanna Simpson with you on your Thursday. One more sleep and it's going to be Friday, which means it's going to be closer to the weekend, and it is the best hour in the day, of course. It is the Two Ups at Two, where we play two of your favourite songs from your favourite artists. We've heard from Johnny Farnham before. Going to play two very shortly from Black Box, including Fantasy. But right now, let's play another Billy Joel song for you. This one appeared on his Greatest Hits Volume 1 and 2 album. It's called You're Only Human. Let's play that for you now.

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3: 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Oh yeah, and don't forget to like us on Facebook too. Us radio people aren't known for our physical abilities. It's fair to say we can't do 2 push-ups or 2 sit-ups. So we'll play 2 songs from the one artist instead. This is the 2 Ups at 2. Devonport's

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Two songs from the same artist. This is the 2 Up to 2. Devon Ford's 7AD.

0: down.
1: Bit of music more of it. That is Joe Jackson from 1978. That song we released in the October as well of 1979, where it gained a little bit more popularity. It is the Two Ups at Two. Now, we are working with Degree C and Devonport Salvation Army to help warm people up this winter. It is a Degree C winter warmer appeal for 2026. Now, if you've got any spare jumpers, jackets, blankets, or non-perishable food, then come and drop it off at the Cruiser. All donations are then going to those who are in need this winter to keep warm. All you need to do is listen up when the Cruiser is going to be in your town. There'll be different locations across each week. You can also visit our social media pages to get updated on where the Cruiser is going to be each day. But don't stress, if you don't hear it on the radio, you can literally bring it into our office as well. And we'll take the donations to the Salvation Army in Devonport. Degree C is your top choice for heating options this winter. And you can find them on 2 Fairair Court in Ulverston, keeping Tasmanians warm this winter. We've got two coming up from Pearl Jam, but right now another Joe Jackson song. This one from 1982, all about the excitement of going out for the night in New York City. It's Steppin' Out coming out next.

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0: 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You like that? Here comes another. This is the Two Ups at Two. Devonport 7AD.

two of a kind, non-identical twins. Nope. Best call it the two after two. Two songs from the same artist. Seven Ports, 7 AD.

more of it. That is America, Horse with No Name, a classic song from America from 1971. Actually got certified gold in the March of 1972 as well. There you go. We've got all the latest news, sport and weather coming up for you very shortly. Don't forget, you can keep updated on our websites as well for all the latest local and national news. And also while you're there, check out all the community events that we have got coming up in your area. There is so much going on at the moment. It's crazy. It's a busy time. Who said winter keeps us indoors? I don't think anyone did. And of course, there's lots of solstice swimming going on this weekend as well. There's events everywhere. So if you're brave enough to take the plunge, which I'm going to do on Sunday, I'm pretty excited about it, but then make sure you go to a solstice event in your area. Stay with us though. After news, sport and weather, I'll chat to you about some of the big events that happened back on this day in history. But to get us there, let's do another America song, this one from 1982 from the Ground album. And it is, of course, You Can Do Magic, a great song by the band. That's coming up next for you.

0: 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When you see the flashing lights, slow down. Children are the future and their safety is paramount. Some things are worth waiting for. 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
10: Good afternoon, I'm Judy Augustine. A teenage boy accused of killing Brisbane businessman and the CEO of Universal has been committed to stand trial. It's alleged the then 15-year-old, known to Greg Josephson, stabbed him at a house party where dozens of teenagers were attending a gathering. The matter now due to go to trial in the Queensland Supreme Court. Labor has urged the state government not to proceed with the sale of Wilkinson's Point to NBL owner Larry Kesselman, claiming Tasmanians could be on the losing end of the deal. The site is earmarked for a $500 million development, but Labor leader Josh Willey says there's the risk Tasmanians could lose out if rezoning increases its value.
11: So you've said that negotiations with the LK Group will include potential rezoning of the land. That could hand a billionaire a windfall worth tens of millions of dollars without any open market process and without Tasmanian taxpayers receiving the benefit.
10: Premier Jeremy Rockliffe did not rule out the sale. He said it would encourage development.
12: I've been in this place for almost 24 years and nothing has happened with that site. All right? Nothing. Zero. Over successive governments.
10: Vodafone says an earlier outage has been resolved. Thousands of customers experienced network issues this morning caused by an outage at one of the telco's network hubs. Services are now progressively being restored.
13: Tasmanian restaurants are being given an incentive to help slow the spread of a highly invasive species. Long-spined sea urchins have been rapidly reproducing in Tasmanian waters. They're a problem because they strip marine ecosystems of kelp and seaweed. Until June 30, businesses can receive up to $500 for putting the pest on the menu. It's hoped the move will create a greater appetite for urchin. Week 2 of Dark Mofo kicks off today with organisers promising another big week of art, music and performance. US thrash metal band Power Trip will be playing at the Odeon tonight before Kelly Moran's performances at Alta tomorrow. And on Sunday, a new library with a collection of rare books and manuscripts will be unveiled at Mona. Festivities will finish off with the burning on Sunday evening and the nude solstice swim on Monday. And tomorrow is Speak Up Stay Chatty's Shorts Day, with locals encouraged to brave the cold in a pair of shorts and brave the sometimes tricky conversations about mental health. Charity founder Mitch McPherson says this year's focus is on creating spaces where people feel safe to open up.
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13: Sport news now: in Colombia has beaten Uzbekistan 3-1 in the final match of today's World Cup action. England downed Croatia 4-2. Ghana beat Panama 1-0, while Portugal and Congo played out a one-all draw. Meanwhile, Portugal head coach Roberto Martinez has defended his star striker Cristiano Ronaldo amid questions around whether he should be substituted in tight matches. Ronaldo again coming away goalless, but Martinez has rejected the concerns.
14: It makes no sense to get the best goal scorer in world football out in a game that you need goals.
13: And in the AFL, Tom Liberatore is expected to return for the Bulldogs this Sunday. He hasn't played since round 6 due to a concussion and a knee issue, but he's tipped to lace up the boots against St Kilda this weekend. That's the latest in news and sport. I'm Judy Augustine.
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15: Remaining cloudy for the rest of the afternoon with more rain on the way. Tomorrow rain continuing with a top of 14. And on Saturday, mostly sunny day, slight chance of a shower and some light winds reaching a top of 13. You're up to date on 7AD.
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music more of it. Murray Head there, One Night in Bangkok. Let's have a look at some of the events that happened back on this day in history. Dick Smith became the first person to cross Australia in a hot air balloon when he landed in northern New South Wales back in 1993. Tiger Woods also won the 100th US Open and broke several golfing records, if you can remember, 26 years ago in the year 2000. The Fast and the Furious starring Paul Walker, Vin Diesel and Michelle Rodriguez premiered in LA back in 2001. Doesn't seem that long ago. Peter Allen, the Australian singer, sadly passed away back on this day in 1992. And Amelia Earhart, the US aviator, became the first woman to fly across the Atlantic Ocean in 1928. If you're having a birthday today, we hope you're having a good one. You are celebrating with Blake Shelton, the US country singer, turning the big 5-0 today. Happy birthday to you, Blake. Who else is having a birthday? Let's have a look. Isabella Rossellini is turning 74 today. She's a bit of a legend, and also celebrating Sir Paul McCartney is turning 84 today. Some big birthdays all around, but we hope you are having a good one. Stay with us. We have got some Adele, Someone Like You, coming up for you next.

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5: A coronial inquest into the deaths of six children at a Tasmanian primary school may not begin until more than 5 years after their deaths.
4: To around the island state.
6: Time could be running out for Tasmania's greyhound racing industry as the state's upper house debates legislation to ban the sport.
4: And beyond.
6: NASA says it'll need to land on the moon at least 21 more times to lay the groundwork for its $20 billion moon base.
4: If there's news you need to know, you'll hear it 7 days a week on 98.9 7AD. 98.9 7AD.

It's the Village People with YMCA. That song from 1972. And we still do the hand movements to that song, don't we? No matter where we are, the Y, the M, the C, then the A. And I betcha that some of you were actually doing that while it was playing. Now, you can head to 7ad.com.au right now to submit or vote for your favourite pin-up pet this month. Now, if you are going to vote, you've only got to the 20th to do so. So a couple of days and the winner will be announced very soon. You can win yourself a Photo Centre prize pack, all thanks to Harvey Norman Photo Centre. It's valued at $199. And if you want to check out Harvey Norman Photo Centre, you can find them on Friend Street in Devonport. And make sure you go in for free cricket training on Saturdays as well. They do that from 2 o'clock. Stay with us. We've got some Guns N' Roses coming up. Bit of Sweet Child of Mine. But right now it's Faith No More. It's called Easy. Let's play that for you now.

0: stay right where you are for better music and more of it. 98.9 7AD. 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Wake me up before you go. Headbangers like this. Retro synth like this. The 80s Lunch takes you back every day at midday. 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

It's Van Morrison's Brown Eyed Girl. That song came number 10 on the Billboard Hottest 100 as well, and a great song from Van Morrison. Now, don't forget, head on to our website right now. Enter your details to go in the draw to win week 3 of the Winter Escapes. You've only got until the 19th, so until tomorrow. The prize will be announced after 1 p.m. tomorrow. So get on there right now and pop in your bid. You can get 2 nights at the Old Woolstore Apartment Hotel, your home away from home in Hobart. It's a 2-bedroom apartment with on-site parking and breakfast, an ideal spot for families as well. There's some terms and conditions, but you can check that out on the website too. So get on there, enter your details for your chance to win at week 3. All thanks to Bernie Ford. End of financial year clearance sale is on now and all stock must go. That is it for me today. I am going to sign out for your afternoon, but don't go anywhere. We've got the Proclaimers coming up for you next. Then we'll play a bit of Status Quo. After news, sport and weather, we will throw it over to Jam Nation as well. So stick around, and I'll be back with you tomorrow from 2 o'clock.

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1: 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Run by two stars, Tracy and Gary, the accidental publicans. Now, this pub needs help. 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Thankfully, loads of amazing people have jumped on board to save this pub. Like the man I'm calling King Richard, the foreman. Legendary sign writer, Cyclone. Looking after flooring, Keegan. 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And what about Dennis Scott, our celebrity TV landscaper? And what does every great Aussie pub need? Live music. What about Shannon Knoll? So much work has already been done, but the clock is ticking. Only 1 week until the grand reopening. See the reno on the Christian O'Connell socials.
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0: 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This is your news now.
1: Good afternoon, I'm Judy Augustine. Labor has questioned why the state government isn't receiving more money to lease My State Bank Arena to Larry Kesselman's LK Group. Labor leader Josh Willey said the arena was leased to the government for $200,000 a year, but the government then paid the group $175,000 as a hiring fee contribution.
2: Doesn't that mean the net rent is only about $25,000 a year? How did your government lease a $150 million asset to a billionaire for less than the median Hobart rent?
1: Premier Jeremy Rockliffe said the arrangements were made by his predecessors.
3: Can I say that there were very different times? In terms of the wishes of the Glenorchy City Council at the time, going through the pandemic, and there was an opportunity seized upon.
1: Questions also raised about the sale of Wilkinson's Point to LK Group, with claims the land could be worth more if rezoned. Meanwhile, questions have been raised about the potential health impact of a new data centre in the state's north. Independent member for Bass, George Razay, asked if any health assessments had been commissioned into the proposed centre by Firmus at St Leonard's.
4: Communities located near large-scale data centres have raised concern about persistent noise from cooling infrastructures, emission from backup diesel generators, increased industrial activity and broader impact on health and quality of life.
1: Resources Minister Felix Ellis said the facility had already gone through appropriate planning processes before a permit was issued in 2025.
5: It's important to note as well that Firmus has actually been operating at St Leonard's a facility for the last 6 years already. It's certainly one that's well understood.
1: The housing crisis is impacting women, with younger mothers now the fastest growing group experiencing homelessness. New research also shows women take longer to save for a home and are less likely to own investment properties compared to men. Net overseas migration has dropped to below pre-pandemic levels. According to the Australian Bureau of Statistics, 301,000 people migrated here in the past year, lower than 2019. Prime Minister Anthony Albanese had predicted the figure would fall to 295,000. And Dark Mofo festivities will be in full swing for week two. There's plenty on over the next 4 days, including US metal band Power Trip at the Odeon tonight and a new library with a collection of rare books and manuscripts to be unveiled at Mona on Sunday. The Winter Festival will finish with the burning on Sunday and the nude solstice swim on Monday.
0: Now, the latest in sports news from 7ad.com.au. 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
1: Sport news now, and pressure continues to mount on Cristiano Ronaldo after another goalless appearance for Portugal. The side could only muster a 1-1 draw with Congo in their opening match this morning, sparking calls from some for the veteran striker to step aside or at least be substituted in tight matches. But head coach Roberto Martinez has rejected those calls.
6: The experience of Cristiano in the box is important. The way that he attracts defenders is important. The way that we can use the space is important. And every player has a responsibility or a piece of quality on the pitch. And clearly when you look for goals, you need to have Cristiano on the pitch.
1: And two former jack jumpers have been confirmed to represent Australia at the upcoming Commonwealth Games in Glasgow. Sam McDaniel and Jared Bairstow, named in the 3x3 men's side, Cairns NBL coach Adam Ford as their head coach. That's the latest in news and sport. I'm Judy Augustine.
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8: Remaining cloudy for the rest of the afternoon with more rain on the way. Tomorrow rain continuing with a top of 14. And on Saturday, mostly sunny day, slight chance of a shower and some light winds reaching a top of 13. You're up to date on 7AD.
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12: 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Yeah, personal friend.
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15: 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That's what the J stands for.
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20: It's showtime.
21: Well, hello there, Amanda. How are you today?
22: I'm well, and how are you going?
21: I am very, very well.
22: Feeling all right? Your team, well, our team didn't do so well in the State of Origin last night.
21: Yeah.
22: Headed for a decider. Everyone's happy.
21: I knew it was going to happen. As sure as the sun is shining upon us, that was going to happen.
22: It is winter, and chances are it's raining.
21: But it was a great game to watch.
22: I bailed out just after halftime.
21: I knew you would have. Yeah. I knew you would have.
22: Yeah, I'm a fair weather football
21: We've come
22: watcher.
21: A long way in the great game, though, as far as, because my mother, she's a huge AFL supporter, because my dad used to play for South Melbourne as a youngster, and he was quite the AFL player. I, on the other hand, was dreadful. And when mum and dad moved up here to Sydney in 1967, or whatever it was, just naturally came into an NRL guy. But I love AFL. I'm a Carlton supporter, and they're not doing very well at the moment. But I always, like, mum will always put a dig in. Yes, so, well, the NRL just doesn't get the crowds.
22: Got big crowds last night.
21: What about last night? And I haven't heard boo from her all day about the crowd last night.
22: Well, this is at the MCG. It set a new attendance record for State of Origin, 91,671.
21: That's pretty good. But it was a good game to watch. To see anything at the MCG is spectacular. And hasn't the game come a long way as far as, like, just with all the names that you've got these days?
22: All the double barrel names of the commentators are quite extraordinary.
21: In the old days, there was Smith, there was Rogers, Fulton, Brown,
22: Gibson.
21: Now there's Papalihi, there's Noah Ganitawasi.
22: You've been practicing.
21: Toho. Mm-hmm. Like, great names, great players. I like all codes of football. I do. I'm not a huge football supporter round, but I do appreciate when you see a great game of football.
22: Well, we're going to be heading for a decider in the State of Origin.
21: Well, that's good. The Channel 9 people are going,
22: phew.
21: That's a bit
22: of
21: a saving.
22: Don't you run reruns of MASH.
21: So that's a good thing. We have an action-packed show today coming up. Instagram. We gave away $1,000 yesterday.
22: We can try and do it again. We can try and beat it by giving you $2,000. That's coming up.
21: Also, Fast Five is here if you would like to play that. It's Jonesy and Amanda driving you home for Jam Nation.

0: Hello there, it's Jones and Amanda driving you home this Thursday, the 18th of June.
1: Can this thing go?
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4: Fast Five.
0: Fast Five. Five questions. Can you go all the way and answer all five questions correctly? If you do that, Amanda will say...
5: If you get question five right, you get an unlimited 12-month Amaysim plan.
0: Doug is in Ivanhoe.
5: Hi, Doug.
6: Hey, Jonesy and Amanda. How are you?
5: Very well.
0: Doug, you have a great voice. Listen to that.
5: Can you do can you give us a bit of a, like a, maybe a weather or a time call, a bit of radio biz?
6: The current temperature is a balmy 18 degrees and we're looking at a top of 25.
0: Oh, okay, I think that's
5: wow,
0: enough.
5: Oh, that's Doug. Enough.
0: Doug. Thank you. Doug, I just think...
5: Jonesy's threatened and rightly
0: stick to the
5: so,
0: questions, mate.
5: Do you do a job that involves having a lovely voice?
6: No, I don't. I don't. I often get told I've got a good face for radio, but not a great voice.
5: Wow. Doug, please, anytime you want to come and do the weather, back announce anything, you let me know. Here's question one for you, Doug. Jones,
0: I'll give Amanda your phone number if you want.
5: Here's question one. Matilda star Mary Fowler is dating which NRL player? She was there at the game last night.
6: Mm-hmm. Blues supporter. So that would be Nathan Cleary.
5: Oh, yes, right, and okay. she was consoling him at the end of the game.
0: I know. What happened there? Did we forget to come out of the second half?
5: I don't think she said that.
0: Did you? So there's first half, you play.
5: That's the good thing, though, about having a partner who is a sports person, because they would understand
0: that. They would understand that, yeah.
5: Rather than saying, don't worry, no one saw.
0: Let's play Siri Sings, Doug. Siri
5: Sings. We don't have to get you to sing, unfortunately, here, Doug. You have to tell us what song Siri is singing. Here we go.
7: Huggin' and a kissin', dancing and a lovin'. Wearing next to nothing cause it's hot as an oven. The whole shack shimmies. Ooh. Yeah, the whole shack shimmies.
5: Do you know the song, Doug?
6: That would be Love Shack.
0: Yeah.
5: I think Siri was cracking on to you.
0: Question three for you, Doug. Egyptian goalkeeper Ezem El Hadri holds the record as the oldest player to appear in the in a men's FIFA World Cup. How old was he? This is multiple choice, by the way. Was he A, 35 years, I mean A, 45 years of age, B, 35 years of age, or C, 85 years of age?
6: I'm going to go with A, 45.
5: He was 45.
0: That's pretty good.
5: This was in 2018, a tournament in Russia. Yeah, so doesn't it seem extraordinary that that's the oldest goalie ever and that he's only 45? Question number four for you. The 90s digital pet needed to be fed, cleaned and kept alive. What was it called?
6: I lost my first ever one, a Tamagotchi.
5: It was a Tamagotchi. See, Doug, I'm going to have to drop you. You're a killer.
0: Doug, you're up to question number five. You can go away, Doug, and just delight middle-aged ladies on your own time.
5: Now you think I'm middle-aged. That's flattering. You once said to me, you think you're going to live to 120. Good on you.
0: When you were 40, I said middle-aged ladies, and I said, and you said,
5: yeah. Anyway, do you? Well, the point is here. There's nothing at jeopardy. Do you want to just hang on while we play some songs and come back?
0: Well, one song,
6: sure.
5: Okay,
0: but you could take on Doug if you'd like. It's Jonesy and Amanda driving you home for Jam Nation.
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4: The mellifluous Doug from Ivanhoe is still on the line.
0: Let's not go too much, you know.
4: Are you still there, Doug?
5: Yes, I am.
0: Yeah, well, I think you're bunging that voice on a bit now. Not really.
4: Would it kill you, Jonesy, to bung on a voice?
0: At my signal, unleash.
4: Can you say that? At my signal, unleash. I'll do that, Doug.
5: Oh, on my signal, unleash hell.
0: Yeah.
4: Wow.
0: What about this? No one would have believed in the last part of the 20th century.
4: No, we're taunting you now. Well, Doug, you've arrived here at question number 5, and here is the question. This is where you win all the prizes. Well, conditions apply.
0: I'm on your side,
4: prize.
0: Doug.
4: What's the name of the master villain served by the minions in the Despicable Me franchise?
5: Gru.
4: No, Doug. Doug was all the way Doug.
0: All the way Doug.
4: Congratulations, Doug.
0: Doug, congratulations. Indeed, you've won the Jam Pack, an unlimited 12-month amazing plan. 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I've already taken the liberty of putting Amanda's phone number so you can call her at all times.
4: And just read the phone book to me. I'll be more than happy, Doug.
0: Good on you, Doug.
5: Thank you so much, guys. Appreciate it.
4: Thank you,
0: Karen,
4: Doug.
0: Karen, about your business. It'll be back again tomorrow if you'd like to play the Fast Five, jonesyandamanda.com.au.
4: A lot of things coming up, including something I saw about etiquette on an aeroplane.

0: this woman is suggesting that only old people do it, meaning people my age. Mm-hmm. I want to know if that's
1: Mile
0: true.
1: High Club?
0: No. I want to know if it's true.
1: That's
0: it's not about the drinks trolley either.
1: Okay. I'm intrigued. That's coming up. It's Jonesy and Amanda driving you home for Jam Nation.
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0: Jonesy and Amanda across Australia driving you home. 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
1: You know, you really have to feel for anyone who travels with children who have social media. Because wherever you go, particularly as a mother, you will be filmed and your children will upload it and say, oh, look at my mother doing this stupid thing. Case in point, there's a woman on an aeroplane. She doesn't know she's being filmed. Her daughter's next to her. And she says, does anyone else's mother intently watch the flight attendant's safety demonstration so they don't feel bad that no one is watching? And so she's filmed herself sniggering as her mother's paying attention to the flight attendant. I think I do that.
0: I do that.
1: I do that because I want to be polite and I don't want them to think they're talking into the ether.
0: Yeah, I'm not one of those dismissive types. I'll always look and... But I'm not going to be like a creep and just like look at them.
1: That's not creepy.
0: No, but you get
1: lots of people who just stay on their iPad or people who just look at the book or look out the window
0: or close their eyes.
1: I would never do that.
0: Some people go out of their way to make it look like they have no interest whatsoever. Big yawns and stretches.
2: Heard it.
0: You know, what's going to happen to that person when the plane goes down at a fiery ball?
1: Well, I think most people these days have most people, I would imagine, know the rules, but legally they have to tell you.
0: Still.
1: And you know, that's right. You have to know.
0: I'm a bit Jason Bourne on it. I go, okay, there's the exit there.
1: Do you?
0: That guy could be a terrorist. I don't know about him.
1: I worked with a cameraman who flew a gazillion times, but he said the one thing he holds on to is he counts how many seats he is to the exit in case the cabin is filled with smoke. He counts how many seats to get to the exit. He said, you'll always do that. I worked with another sound recordist who every time a warm towel came around, he'd rub it in his armpits. That wasn't so good.
0: It's always a sound recordist, isn't it? It's just interesting, but though.
1: I wonder how many people, and is it generational? Like this girl says, does anyone else's mother do this? Is it a thing that people of our generation do and the younger generation don't?
0: Yes.
1: You think?
0: Yes. Yeah. Jeremiah Rye.
3: Yeah, I have to say, I don't really.
0: No.
1: Don't you? You don't feel embarrassed that you're not making eye contact with them when they're doing it?
0: No, you don't have to make eye contact.
1: Well, you kind of do.
0: No, you just look.
1: That's eye contact, isn't it?
3: I've seen it a lot, so, you know.
1: She must will you, the flight attendant, she or he, must will you to go up in a fiery ball.
0: Well, it's a bit of a performative thing. I don't like those flights. Remember when Virgin first started and they do a singing
1: thing? And you
0: thing?
1: Had to turn to the person next to you and go, woohoo.
0: Oh, you go, okay.
1: Check your dental charts.
0: I'm not a clap. I'm not a clap.
1: No.
0: Unless the plane almost crashes.
1: That was too much.
0: You have a miracle on the Hudson situation. Then I'm clapping the pilot.
1: Yeah.
0: And I can say that because the old man's a pilot. My sister was a pilot. Or my sister's a pilot. The old man was a pilot. Yeah. So I can understand that, but outside of that,
1: I don't like audience participation, but I will politely watch.
0: Well, what's the etiquette of that?
1: Let's ask.
0: Okay, maybe we should put it to...
1: A whip poll?
0: No.
1: Pub test?
0: No. Jam etiquette. Jam etiquette.
1: We haven't done this for a while.
0: No, it's been some time.
1: We'd like you to resolve the etiquette. Not resolve it, but just tell us what you think.
0: Yeah, it'd be great.
1: Eyeballing the flight attendant during the in-flight safety announcement.
0: What are you, in jail? Are you eyeballing me, boy?
1: Do you pay attention out of politeness when they take you through the safety features?
0: That's a yes from me.
1: And a yes from me and a no from mean old Ryan.
0: From Jim Y. Ryan. It's Jonesy and Amanda driving you home for Jam Nation.
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0: Jonesy and Amanda driving you home. For the first time in 2026, we are doing gym etiquette, eyeballing the flight attendant when you're on a plane.
1: What is the etiquette?
0: I know we're not in the prison yard.
1: Is it generational? Is it older people that think it's polite to watch and no one else cares? What do you do?
0: I think Generation X, possibly the most capable generation in the world, and I don't just say that because I'm Generation X, but
1: I think
0: we
1: you
0: are.
1: Do.
0: I look because I know what's going on. I've been on a plane a billion times, but at the same time, I respect what they're doing, the information that they're giving out.
1: And I respect that it's a human being standing up there trying to but show also, you something, and if no one watched, how embarrassing.
0: But I've got a good survival instinct as well. I want to make sure.
1: Jason Bourne.
0: Well, I do. I look out for threats everywhere. Gen Y Rise generation.
2: Yeah, no, I don't really look.
0: Yeah, of course.
1: All right.
0: He'll be the one running around with his hair on fire.
1: Let's put it to the people.
0: To Jam Etiquette. Daryl has joined us. Hello, Daryl.
3: How you going?
1: Daryl, how old are you?
3: 54.
1: And do you watch the safety announcements?
3: I do watch them. Then once I got out, took contact with one of the ladies and walked up and she said, would you care for an orange juice? And I said, I suppose I would if it needed me.
0: Okay, Daryl. Daryl's doing spade work. See, the
1: if
0: benefits.
1: If needed me.
0: That's benefits. Daryl, thank you.
1: Thank you, Daryl.
0: Tanya has joined us.
1: Hi, Tanya. Do you watch the safety demonstrations?
4: I do. I think it's really polite, too. I think it's get your nose and your eyes out of your phone or your iPad or your Kindle and have the courtesy to listen to what they're saying.
0: Yeah. Some people on there are like they're going into a UFC fight. They've got their headphones on. They're not
1: going to get an orange juice.
0: They're not getting a juice like Daryl or other things. Thank you, Tanya.
1: Eddie, hello. Do you watch the safety announcements? Hi, Eddie.
5: Hey, hello. Hi, I'm Amanda and Jonesy. How are you?
0: Very well, Eddie.
1: What about you? Do you watch?
5: Yes, I do, because on an engineering point of view, I'm an aircraft engineer. So each company has different aircraft, so different configuration of aircraft and, emergency exit. So you need to know that.
1: That's good advice.
0: Eddie is currently cruising at 30,000 feet. We can't understand
1: But that's good advice that just because you've been on one plane doesn't mean you know all the rules.
0: You got to know your Fokker from your...
1: From your orange juice.
0: Thank you, Eddie.
1: And Janet. Hello, Janet.
6: Hi, Jonesy. Hi, Amanda.
0: Janet.
1: Hello, Janet. So do you watch the flight attendant?
6: Well, years and years ago, I used to be a flight attendant.
0: Oh,
6: back
0: good.
6: Back in the day.
1: Mm-hmm.
6: And it is. It's polite to watch. Not only polite, but it's in your best interest. Because if something goes wrong, you want to know what to do and where your exits are.
0: Janet, can I ask how much eye contact is too much eye contact?
6: Oh, I don't know. It depends on who's watching you, I suppose.
1: Yes, okay. If it's George Clooney, never enough.
6: Yeah. Oh, God. I'm not blushing that day.
0: Did you ever hand out orange juices because they've made some eye contact with you?
6: Oh, always. All the ones that made eye contact, we try to reward them.
0: Oh, okay.
1: That's good to know. Have you ever had anyone famous on?
6: Yeah, I did have a really funny experience many years ago. I looked after Rod Stewart and Rachel Hunter.
1: Mm.
6: And most people in first class don't really pay attention. But she watched the entire safety demo. And I spoke to her later. She was traveling with her sister who also watched the demo. And she said her dad was a flight attendant with Air New Zealand. And he drummed it into them as when they were kids. Always watch the demo.
1: Oh.
6: And you would probably know that, Jonesy, if your dad was a
0: the old man, we used to get on the plane dressed up like Von Trapp children with a tie and a shirt
1: and
0: on.
1: A song.
0: And all that sort of stuff. And now, like, everyone's got matching neck tattoos. So that's including the pilot.
1: Do you think
0: He'd be rolling in his grave.
1: Do you think it's generational, Janet, that the older generation watch but the younger ones don't?
6: Yeah, I think so. I think... if you're flying all the time, people think they know what's going on. They don't need to watch it again and again. But I really do think it's, statistics will say, apparently, that if you pay attention to the safety demo, you have a greater chance of surviving.
1: Really?
0: Janet. Yes. Instead of Gem Y Rai running around with his hair on fire.
1: Yeah, wondering where the exits are. Wondering where the orange juice is.
0: The plane hasn't even taken off. Janet, thank you.
1: Janet, thank you so much. That's the definitive answer from a flight attendant.
0: Thank you very much. And thank you for all your calls.
6: Thanks, guys.
1: Thanks,
0: Janet. Have a good day. Coming up.
1: Double A Chattery drops today.
0: That's what I was about to say. It's Thursday.
1: It's Thursday. An interesting one. Anita, being Canadian, asked me something about the Australian character that she had never seen in Canada.
0: Okay.
1: It's not the brown eye, because she said she'd heard of that. I did ask. Right. So I'll tell you more next.
0: She'd be well familiar with it, working with you. It's Jonesy and Amanda driving you home for Jam Nation.

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1: Good evening, I'm Judy Augustine. As steps are taken to strengthen the powers of Tasmania's Integrity Commission, a key reform has been left off the table, and it hasn't gone unnoticed. The state government today tabled a bill to pursue the changes. Currently, those being investigated can refuse to provide evidence to the commission on the grounds it might incriminate them. That was set to change, but has been left out of the amendment bill, drawing criticism from the Greens. Attorney General Guy Barnett said the change needed further consideration. A teenage boy accused of killing Brisbane businessman and the CEO of Universal has been committed to stand trial. It's alleged the then 15-year-old, known to Greg Josephson, stabbed him at a house party where dozens of teenagers were attending the gathering. The matter is now due to go to trial in the Queensland Supreme Court. Australia's advertising regulator has stopped a Salmon Tasmania ad from being broadcast, finding a standard had been breached. The ad contained footage below the surface of pens at Nubina. After receiving a complaint that one of the ads was misleading, ad standards found viewers might believe the Nubina footage was reflective of farming at other sites across the state. Salmon Tasmania says it will appeal the decision, claiming key evidence was ignored. Vodafone says its network services have been fully restored after this morning's outage. The telco says a power issue at one of its network hubs is to blame and that the incident is being reviewed. Tasmanian restaurants are being given an incentive to help slow the spread of a highly invasive species. Long-spined sea urchins have been rapidly reproducing in Tasmanian waters. They're a problem because they strip marine ecosystems of kelp and seaweed. Until June 30, businesses can receive up to $500 for putting the pest on the menu. It's hoped the move will create a greater appetite for urchin. And week two of Dark Mofo has kicked off, with organisers promising another big week of art, music and performance. US metal band Power Trip will be playing at the Odeon tonight before Kelly Moran's performances at Alter tomorrow. And on Sunday, a new library with a collection of rare books and manuscripts will be unveiled at Mona. Festivities will finish off with the burning on Sunday evening and the nude solstice swim on Monday.
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1: Sport news now, and pressure continues to mount on Cristiano Ronaldo after another goalless appearance for Portugal. The side could only muster a 1-1 draw with Congo in their opening match this morning, sparking calls from some for the veteran striker to step aside or at least be substituted in tight matches. But head coach Roberto Martinez has rejected those calls.
2: The experience of Cristiano in the box is important. The way that he attracts defenders is important. The way that we can use the space is important. And every player has a responsibility or a piece of quality on the pitch. And clearly, when you look for goals, you need to have Cristiano on the pitch.
1: And two former jack jumpers have been confirmed to represent Australia at the upcoming Commonwealth Games in Glasgow. Sam McDaniel and Jared Bairstow, named in the 3x3 men's side. Cairns NBL coach Adam Ford as their head coach. That's the latest in news and sport. I'm Judy Augustine.
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0: 7AD weather for Central Coast Heating Ulverston. 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
4: Remaining cloudy for the rest of the afternoon with more rain on the way. Tomorrow rain continuing with a top of 14. And on Saturday, mostly sunny day, slight chance of a shower and some light winds reaching a top of 13. You're up to date on 7AD.
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6: Amanda.
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15: It's showtime!
16: Hello there, it's Thursday the 18th of June.
4: I bought a new pair of walking shoes and...
16: Are you going on a hike?
4: No, that's the thing. No, I'm not. I'm walking very short distances, but I needed some new walking shoes. And the ones that I got, I didn't think it through. I liked the rest of it, but I didn't realise what happens when you have a shoe with a big tread on it.
16: Uh-oh.
4: It's got quite a thick, ingrained tread.
16: Yep.
4: Is that the expression? I've only had them for a month. Three times I've come home and walked dog poo through the house.
16: Duh.
4: Three times. I've only had them for a month. And that tread is so thick that there's no stick in the world that can get that out. I had a stick. At one point, I was going to sacrifice a very nice chopstick that I'd once bought in Asia to be able to wedge it out and then try not to flick myself
16: not
4: in
16: the
4: face
16: chopstick.
4: With it. And then I get it, the hose out and do all of that.
16: Yep.
4: It's the thickest tread of all time.
16: Remember that hose you bought me for my birthday? The copperhead hose?
4: Yeah.
16: Copperhead hose.
4: Can I bring my shoes over to your place and you do it?
16: I'm just saying if you have one of those, psh,
4: well, I've got
16: straight
4: a
16: in there.
4: I've got a psh.
16: But it's got a jet on
4: yeah,
16: it.
4: Yeah, I've got one that's got a jet.
16: Off the bones.
4: Oh, okay.
16: Maybe it's so good.
4: It
16: it's like
4: but
16: a
4: also,
16: gurney.
4: I'm aware that as I'm doing that, I'm vaporising the poo and it's all going all over
16: What's
4: me.
16: What's with you and treading in
4: this
16: dog
4: is,
16: poo?
4: I don't know.
16: Didn't you many
4: yes,
16: years
4: did.
16: Ago
4: yes, I did.
16: To a fancy dress party?
4: Oh, I'd forgotten about that one.
16: And you were dressed as a clown.
4: No, I was dressed as a clown. My friend was dressed as a prostitute.
16: and
4: we walked, we went to... this fancy dress party, and we couldn't afford a cab, but we did because of the way we were dressed. Went to the house, knocked on the door, no one home. She had the wrong night.
16: Wrong night.
4: So we walked home because we couldn't afford a cab both ways. I came home, we were sharing a flat together, and I thought, we've been ransacked and someone has smeared animal excrement all over my clothes on the floor, on my vertical. Is that horizontal or vertical, where all the clothes are on the floor?
16: Horizontal.
4: On my horizontal wardrobe, there was poo everywhere. I thought, who has broken in and done this? I realised it was on my clown shoes.
16: Mm-hmm.
4: And I was walking.
16: Big shoes.
4: It's like an Arthur Murray dance chart. I was just walking it around and around the room as I walked around saying, what's happening? It was me.
16: Yep.
4: So, yes, Brendan, I do have
16: Who
4: a history.
16: Who scored that night, the prostitute friend or the clown friend?
4: Neither of us did. But ironically, I'm seeing her this weekend. We've been great friends.
16: Okay.
4: We worked together at Simon Townsend's Wonderworld all those years ago, and I'm going to be seeing her this weekend. Remind me not to
16: you
4: wear the clown shoes.
16: You never trod in Woodrow's dog poo, did
4: no.
16: you?
4: I hope not.
16: What about
4: Might
16: Simon's?
4: Might still be in the tree.
16: Double H Hattery drops today. Yay. I'm interested in this. This is a very meaty subject.
4: It is. I think
16: that
4: you'll
16: you're
4: enjoy
16: talking
4: it.
16: About. It's Jonesy and Amanda driving you home for Jam Nation.

0: Jonesy and Amanda driving you home. Thursday is Double A Chattery Day. It's the podcast you do with your friend Anita McGregor, who also happens to be a forensic psychologist.
1: Mm-hmm. And she's Canadian. So part of it...
0: Is that on the plaque on her wall?
1: I'm
0: forensic
1: Canadian.
0: Forensic psychologist. Canadian, eh?
1: But that does mean sometimes she has an interesting spin on Australian culture. For example, dobbing. Before we get to Anita's view of all that and her observations when she first came to Australia, I thought I'd ask, we did this on the podcast, ask people around the office if they had a phrase or a taunt that was used at school if you were a dobber.
2: Dibber dobbers wear nappies.
3: Snitches get stitches. Dibber dobber Cindy, you're in kindy.
1: Poor old Cindy.
0: I had a flashback to Dibber dobber Cindy, you're in kindy. It was almost like, remember years ago, girls are weak, chuck them in the creek, boys are strong like King Kong?
1: Mm. I know you've got that as a tattoo.
0: On my forehead. I never understood that. Like, I haven't, just then, it was like a visceral flashback.
1: Yeah, but the idea of dobbing, and this is what Anita has never heard until she came to Australia, and we've always thought that the culture of being an anti-dobber and don't dob came because we were convicts, and that you do not give authority any more information than they need to have. You solve it amongst yourselves, or you don't solve it amongst yourselves.
0: Well, I had a copper mate of mine.
1: Don't pass information on to anybody.
0: I had a police mate of mine that said to me, if the coppers ask you questions, don't tell them anything. Do Mr. In Between. I don't answer questions.
1: Well, there's the culture of this changing, and this is what we were talking about, because Anita said that school kids in Canada, and really, as she works in the forensic field, people who are in front of courts and people who are in trouble with the law, all that kind of stuff, they all of us really fall into three categories.
4: So one of the things that, you know, when I'm doing an assessment and I'm trying to understand what a kid was like in school, I'll ask a question about, were you the bully? Were you the one that got bullied? Or were you the bystander?
1: There are only three options.
4: Kind of, in a schoolyard, kind of that's it, is that you were the one, I mean, maybe you switched roles over the years and stuff, but generally you'd either be the one that was inflicting the punishment on others, or you were the one experiencing it, or you were the one watching. And in Canada, the bystander was always kind of encouraged to tell a teacher to, you know, and that's the way that it was, you know, certainly when my kids were going to school. But here I get the sense that if you were the bystander, keep your head down, don't say anything.
1: Interesting, isn't it? Mm. And I'm wondering, though, if that's changing, because we're all out, we're trying to educate our children to be more aware of their own boundaries and of calling out bad behavior that you see. And telling the teacher if you're being bullied, if you're witnessing something, I don't know, maybe we're changing the culture of the dobbing thing. And during COVID, I think things may have changed because we were all under duress, all locked in our homes.
0: Mm.
1: And if you saw your neighbour breaking the rules, we were encouraged and we wanted to dob, because the sooner we solved this, the sooner our freedom returned to us. Did you feel that?
0: No, I didn't think that. I'm not a dobber type person.
1: No, but if...
0: Unless I saw something really bad, you know.
1: But if we were told you all had to stay home and your neighbours had a big party, and this is in the early days where every case, we're watching press conferences every morning, mm-hmm. I wouldn't have either. But we were encouraged to be dobbers and people felt more empowered. And social media has probably done that too. We've all become, I don't like to use the term Karens, but we've all been encouraged to stand up.
0: Well, social media is a big part of that.
1: Yeah. So I wonder if that's changing the culture of Australia being seen as, you know, dobbers or not dobbers. Another thing is, we spoke on the podcast about the difference between a dobber and a whistleblower.
0: Oh.
1: And Anita felt that the dobber had a self-interest in it. My neighbour's dog is barking. I'm going to phone the authorities about it.
0: Right.
1: Versus a whistleblower that will often take on big organisations. We spoke about the case of that woman whose name is Reality Winner. That's her actual name. It's an American woman. And she was working in an American government department with sensitive information. She was watching information come across her desk, and she was watching on television on Fox News the debate about whether Russian bots had interfered with the 2016 election.
0: Mm-hmm.
1: And she had so-called evidence on her desk that said, yes, they were. And it's being debated up there. And she thought, if this information is known, why doesn't everyone know this? Why is this a secret?
0: Right.
1: And she leaked that information. This is a film that's got Sydney Sweeney in it. They've made a film about this story.
0: Yep.
1: She gave that information to a certain website who was supposed to keep her anonymous. That didn't happen. She ended up in prison for 4 years. And so it depends what side of politics it seems these days as to whether you think that's dobbing or whistleblowing or that security breach is okay.
0: Fascinating.
1: It is. And also, where now are the dobbers? Where are the dobbers on Epstein Island? The limo drivers, the people who booked the travel, the people who trafficked the billionaires who were there, it all.
0: And you might get like Johnny, not so much a billionaire, and he was complicit in the whole thing.
1: Absolutely, but where are the dobbers? Where are the big high-up dobbers or whistleblowers? And dobber is such a schoolyard term. Mm-hmm. As Anita said, these tropes that we learn as kids, a dobber, dobber, don't dob anybody, is that kind of serving us now that we're adults? Should we still have that ethos?
0: That is
1: And do we teach our kids don't dob? Do we still do that or not?
0: Well, firstly, I'd say listen to AA Chattery. It drops today. But also, secondly, I think in the topic spider, as we call it
1: radio. I've never heard it called a topic spider.
0: Have you heard
1: spider?
0: The topic spider? So you've got the
1: I've heard the spider. Topic tree. The tree of discussion.
0: No, that's the tree of care.
1: Sorry, my mistake.
0: Topic spider. There's the body of the spider.
1: Can I spray it with more tea?
0: And there's all the legs.
1: This is worth discussing.
0: Definitely. I think it's pub test.
1: All right, well, we'll get to that next.
0: It's Jonesy and Amanda driving you home for Jam Nation.
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0: Hello there. It's Jonesy and Amanda. When there's big issues to discuss, it is Friday Junior after all. We get down to the Jonesy and Amanda Arms for the pub test.
1: The pub test.
2: Pub test.
1: Does not pass the pub test.
2: Pub test.
1: Pub test. Does it pass the pub test?
2: Pub test.
3: Yeah, the pub test.
1: Doesn't pass the sniff test.
4: Stop it. It's not helpful.
0: Dak drops today.
5: Double A Chattery, as it's known in the biz.
0: It's about the anti-dobbing culture in Australia. Your friend Anina McGregor, who is also a forensic psychologist.
5: But she's Canadian and she had never encountered that before. And we were discussing the history of dobbing, and I'm wondering whether the nature of dobbing has changed in light of us telling our children these days, if someone hurts you, if you see someone being hurt, if you see something inappropriate, you have to tell.
0: Yeah.
5: Whereas years ago, I asked all the girls in the team here at school, what were you called if you're a dobber? And they said this.
6: Dibber dobbers wear nappies.
7: Snitches get stitches. Dibber dobber Cindy, you're in kindy.
5: So we used to be taught that, and now are we telling our kids otherwise? As Anita said, the culture of dobbing when you're in the adult world may be not appropriate anymore, but are we still teaching our kids not to be dobbers?
0: Yeah, so I don't do it. I just, unless it's something really bad.
5: Well, what do you define as really bad?
0: Like someone committed a murder. So I said to my kids, if any of you kids committed a murder, I wouldn't.
5: But there's a lot of shades of grey between.
0: I know, but if they it was a Con Air type murder by accident in a bar because some guys are picking on the dude, then fair enough.
5: But if your child's at school and is being bullied, should they dob? We would all say yes. So are we still a culture of non-dobbers or
0: not? Am I right? We'll get a generational view on this.
8: I'm not really a dobber, but I think it does depend on what you're dobbing.
5: If you saw someone being hurt.
8: Yeah, that's right. You'd want to say something.
5: If you saw someone's sandwich as a kid being taken from a bag.
8: Yeah. You'd say something.
5: Would you say something?
8: Yeah, I think that, because that's a bit outrageous. But if I just saw like Jonesy picking his nose or something, I wouldn't go, oh, Amanda, Jonesy's picking his nose.
5: Oh, as if I didn't know.
0: Hang on.
5: As if I haven't seen it.
0: So we know what the parameters are.
5: So let's put it like this. Dobbing, does it pass the pub test? Are you still taught not to dob?
0: Yeah, and we're talking about like minor things.
5: Well, not necessarily.
0: Really?
5: Well, I think we can all assume. We can all assume. If you see someone getting onto a plane with a whole lot of wires in a backpack.
0: So your boys turn into the Menendez twins. Are you ratting them out?
5: Well, I'm dead if they are.
0: Okay, well, forget the
5: Menendez. No, big or small. Right. Are kids still taught not to dob? Does dobbing pass the pub test or not?
0: It's Jonesy and Amanda driving you home for Jam Nation.
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5: Hi, I'm Sally Pearson. Australia has thumped Bangladesh by 9 wickets at the Women's T20 World Cup in Headingley. A dominant bowling display left the Aussies chasing just 78 for victory, reaching the target in the 9th over. Kim Garth says they had Bangladesh on the ropes.
6: I think every bowler that came into the attack was on it from ball one.
5: The Hockey Roos have defeated Germany 2-0 to open their Europe Pro League campaign. And the round of 16 continues at the Berlin Tennis Open. Alina Svitolina takes on Eva Lees and Madison Keys takes on Carolina Muchova.
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0: Hello there, it's Jonesy the Amanda driving you home. You know, World Cup fever is around us. Australia takes on the US on Saturday morning at 5 a.m. So I guess, what, we're out? Ryan, are we out?
1: No.
2: No, it's not sudden death. It's still group stage.
0: Oh. Yeah. So we could...
2: So we can lose and not get knocked out.
0: What if we win?
2: Well, then that's great.
1: Because it's all about accruing points, isn't it, Ryan?
2: Yeah, that's right. And if you finish towards the top of your group, it means when you go to the knockout stages, you'll be paired with someone who finished lower in their group. So it gives us more of a chance of playing a side that's not as good.
0: So well, that's
1: which
0: good.
1: Everyone thought was us, but we're not going to be that.
0: We're not going to be that. I must forgive me. I'm not a huge round ball
1: duh.
0: Fan.
1: Do you think we haven't figured that out by that conversation?
0: I have watched the whole series of Ted Lasso, and I want to watch the next series of Ted Lasso. And I'm not just watching Ted Lasso for Hannah Waddington, who was in it, and she's smoking hot. But away from that. I love the. You know what I love? I just love the side story of sport. Have you been following our side, the Socceroos?
1: Yes.
0: Aren't they just great? Don't you just love them? And I love this story about Awel Mabul.
1: Oh, this was a beautiful
0: story. He's our winger.
1: Yeah, beautiful story.
0: He's getting interviewed by SBS. He's catching up with David Bashir, who's been doing this for a long, long time. And this exchange is so sweet. There's this moment where Awel realises who he's talking to.
3: David, right?
4: Yeah.
3: From SBS. I grew up watching you. No, I forgot about your question. You just, I just started reflecting because, you know, I grew up watching SBS as a kid because it was a free TV also. So you doing the World Game, that's where I used to see all my highlights from. Yeah, I forgot your question, please.
0: Yeah, it's a big deal. It's like many years ago when I was, you know, a young radio announcer and I won an award for best whatever it was and John Blackman came up.
1: Oh, wow.
0: And he said, Jonesy, congratulations. I said, it's John Blackman.
1: Yeah.
0: He knows who I am.
1: Now, the analogy, though, is that this guy's in the Socceroos and is a big star.
0: And?
1: Nothing.
0: Keep going.
1: No. But this is, and at a time when, there's a certain speech last night where we were told that SBS would disappear and the ABC would become a subscription service, how great it is to see the role that SBS has played in so many people's lives.
0: Coming up, the pub test. We've got that for you. Dobbing. Does it pass the pub test? It's Jonesy and Amanda driving you home for Jam Nation.
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0: Hello, it's Jonesy and Amanda. It's Friday Junior, don't you know? That's what we call Thursday. Let's get on down to the Jonesy and Amanda Arms for the pub test.
1: The pub test.
2: Pub test.
1: Does not pass the pub test.
2: Pub test.
1: Pub test. Does it pass the pub test?
2: Pub test.
3: Yeah, the pub test.
1: Doesn't pass the sniff test.
4: Stop it. It's not helpful.
5: We're talking about dobbing. When you're a kid, you may have heard these taunts if you're a dobber.
6: Dibber dobbers wear nappies.
7: Snitches get stitches. Dibber dobber Cindy, you're in kindy.
5: My Canadian friend has wondered, where has this non-dobbing idea come from? I think maybe because we are from the convict days of don't tell authority anything.
0: Our currency in those days was just rum.
5: And?
0: Rum.
5: No, meaning so?
0: Well, that's what I mean. Like, we came from that.
5: Yeah.
0: I'm giving you some context.
5: Thank you. Some of you are still into the rum, Brendan.
0: I love the rum.
5: But is dobbing still a lesson we teach our kids, don't dob? Because our kids are more aware now of bullying, of touching, of not putting up with things you're not comfortable with. How do we feel about what we teach kids these days about dobbing? So we're asking you, dobbing, does it pass the pub test?
8: I think the word dobbing needs to be redefined. Like dobbing on someone cheating on their test in school is dobbing. But when it comes to like standing up for someone, when it comes to that bullying and harassment that was discussed, I think that's reporting.
9: No, you can't dob, mate. It depends what it is. I always tell my kids, if someone's picking on you, just walk away, walk away. You don't dob. Not for little things.
10: Not really anymore. I love what happens at my daughter's school is a talk to confront the person to say, hey, stand up and say, hey, this is not okay.
11: No, it doesn't, but I work in local government and people love to dob. So that's all I can say.
12: I think it depends on the motive, because sometimes at school there were awful kids who would dob on you just because they wanted to get you into trouble. But if somebody's hurting somebody else, absolutely, most definitely, that's got to be called out. That's got to be stopped.
0: It's a case by case thing.
5: It's teaching your kid the nuances, Mr. and Mrs. Nuance.
0: From next door. It's interesting you mentioned that. What about, you know how everyone talks about crazy baby names of now? What about the crazy baby names of 1918?
5: I've got a great list for you.
0: That's coming up. Also, Instagram, we gave away $1,000 yesterday. Could happen for you. It's Jonesy and Amanda driving you home for Jam Nation.

0: 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This is your news now.
1: Good evening, I'm Judy Augustine. The Greens have slammed the state government for omitting what's been called a crucial reform as it seeks to strengthen the powers of Tasmania's Integrity Commission. Under current laws, those being investigated by the commission can refuse to provide evidence if it could potentially incriminate them. That was going to change, but the amendment has been left out. Attorney General Guy Bynett said it needed further consideration. Greens leader Rosalie Woodruff said the reform was critical and that Tasmania was the only state to make such allowances. Meanwhile, Labor has questioned why the state government isn't receiving more money to lease My State Bank Arena to Larry Kesselman's LK Group. Labor leader Josh Willey said the arena was leased to the group for $200,000 a year, but that the government paid them $175,000 as a hiring fee contribution.
2: Doesn't that mean the net rent is only about $25,000 a year? How did your government lease a $150 million asset to a billionaire for less than the median Hobart rent?
1: Premier Jeremy Rockliffe said the arrangements were made by his predecessors.
3: Can I say that there were very different times in terms of the wishes of the Glenorchy City Council at the time, going through the pandemic, and there was an opportunity seized upon.
1: Questions also raised about the sale of Wilkinson's Point to LK Group, with claims the land could be worth more if rezoned. More small businesses will qualify for Labor's capital gains tax reforms under changes announced today. The 50% discount will now apply to businesses with an annual turnover of up to $10 million, benefiting around 2.7 million firms. The proposed reforms need support from the Greens in the Senate. Leader Larissa Waters said the party would push for tougher measures targeting property investors.
4: The government could have been so much braver and actually tackled the housing crisis. And instead, we've seen them tinkering around the edges and now making even more carve-outs.
1: Salmon Tasmania says it will appeal a decision by Australia's advertising regulator to stop one of its ads from being broadcast. The ad, which aims to challenge what the body says are misconceptions about the industry, contained footage below the surface of pens at Nubina. Ad Standards said it was misleading because viewers might believe the footage was reflective of conditions at other sites across the state. The ad was aired on several free-to-air channels on Meta and Google platforms and in Tasmanian cinemas. And Dark Mofo festivities will be in full swing for week two. There's plenty on over the next 4 days, including US metal band Power Trip at the Odeon tonight and a new library with a collection of rare books and manuscripts to be unveiled at Mona on Sunday. The Winter Festival will finish with the burning on Sunday and the nude solstice swim on Monday.
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1: Sport News Now in Colombia has beaten Uzbekistan 3-1 in the final match of today's World Cup action. England downed Croatia 4-2, Ghana beat Panama 1-0, while Portugal and Congo played a 1-1 draw. Meanwhile, Portugal head coach Roberto Martinez has defended his star striker Cristiano Ronaldo as pundits start to question whether he should be substituted in tight matches. Ronaldo again coming away goalless, but Martinez has rejected the concerns.
5: Makes no sense to get the best goal scorer in world football out in a game that you need goals.
1: And in the AFL, Tom Liberatore is expected to return for the Bulldogs this Sunday. He hasn't played since round six due to a concussion and knee issue, but he's tipped to lace up the boots against St Kilda this weekend. That's the latest in news and sport. I'm Judy Augustine.
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6: Instagram is back, and yesterday we gave away $1,000. Jeff got all 10 questions right.
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7: Yes!
6: There it is.
7: Jeff!
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7: Jeff, you've done it.
6: Full disclosure, Jeff is a professional trivia questioner. 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
7: Trivia host.
6: That's it.
7: But as you and I have both been to trivia nights, the trivia questions are really hard. 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
6: But did Jeff want to double his money to $2,000 and risk it all?
7: By answering
8: Jonesy
7: a bonus question.
8: Jonesy has to get the tempting pants out.
6: Jeff, I reckon.
8: Look at them go.
6: Look at these.
8: They're a bit tight.
6: They're not tight.
8: I think you've been in the upper paddock.
6: They've just come out of the wash. They've shrunk a bit.
8: Sure.
6: And someone put them in the dryer.
8: Sure.
6: Jeff.
7: Jeff.
6: You've seen the tempting pants.
7: Are you tempted, Jeff?
9: I am, but I'm going to say no.
7: All right. We will accept that, Jeff. $1,000, but don't go yet because we're going to taunt you. Congratulations, you've won $1,000.
9: Yay!
7: We're going to taunt you to see if you could have answered this bonus question. Are you ready?
9: Yes, please.
7: But here was the question. The luxury brand Balenciaga originated in which country?
9: Probably Italy.
7: Spain!
6: Jeff, you are a winner. If he played for the French soccer side, he would have known the answer to that.
7: That's right. They turned up with all their punsy handbags, didn't they? Well, we're going to be playing that again today, but coming up next, why are you laughing?
6: Okay, Miss Business.
7: Well, you know, you left it to me to explain what that joke meant.
6: Well, if you're following the round ball as much as I am at the moment, you'd be pissing yourself at that.
7: Knowing that the French men have taken their big punsy handbags. Yes. However, their handbags were French, Brendan.
6: Okay, you know.
7: Why would a French team...
6: Jonesy and Amanda.
7: Take Oriton.
6: You.
7: Coming up next, some baby names from 1918. I think they'll surprise you.
6: I'm looking forward to that. It's Jonesy and Amanda driving you home for Jam Nation.

0: Hello there, it's Jonesy Demander driving you home.
1: We often think that the new names are so crazy than babies, like Absidy, A, B, C, D, E, and Ladasha with a dash in the middle. But by and large, the new names are quite conservative. These are the top 10 baby names in Australia right now. Oliver.
2: Yep.
1: Noah. Theodore, yep. Henry, and Leo. The top 10 girl, the top few girls' names, Charlotte, Amelia, Isla, Olivia, Mia, Hazel.
2: Mm-hmm.
1: So they're kind of old-fashioned.
0: Nice names.
1: Nice names. I've got a list in front of me here of baby names from 1918.
0: Oh, there'd be a lot of Irmas.
1: Oh, did you think?
0: Mavises.
1: No, not 1918. Ida. Maybe, but there's some unusual ones as well. Let's have a list, look at some of them. This is for a girl. There are 11 girls in 1918 who are called Chlorine.
0: Oh, really?
1: Pop them in the pool, get them to swim around.
0: Chlorine.
1: There were 14 boys called Bland.
0: Yeah.
1: You're saying that's fair enough, calling your son Bland?
0: It was a different time. You know, 1918, we just came out of the heading into a pandemic.
1: But you don't hear of anyone now called Bland. What about 61 girls in that year were called Gaynell. G-A-Y-N-E-L-L.
0: Mm-hmm.
1: Bilbo. There are 11 boys called Bilbo Baggins.
0: Yep. Is this in the world?
1: Probably. I don't know.
0: So 11 boys in 1918.
1: On the official list of this place where I've found this.
0: Yep, because the worldwide population.
1: No, I don't think it was the whole world. I don't think the children in India were called.
0: There were 11 Bilbos.
1: Know. Yeah. Well,
0: because the world population in 1918 would have been.
1: Okay. Look, it was on 1 this list people. That I have seen, probably from a small, maybe from a small precinct, because they didn't have national registers in those days. Okay. Happy? If I continue?
0: Sure.
1: There's 139 boys called Gaylord. What about this? 10 boys called Normal. Not Norman, Normal.
0: Normal.
1: M-O-R-M-A-L. 6 girls called Vanilla.
0: Yeah. I knew a girl like that once.
1: Oh, come on.
0: She was anything but.
1: Oh, gosh, you're a creep.
0: I'm just saying.
1: And there were 7 boys called Carless.
0: Well.
1: Not careless, Carless.
0: Yeah.
1: Well, thank you for enjoying the journey with me, Brendan. Is this worldwide? Then you make some old man creep joke. Let's all move on.
0: So jazzed.
1: Jazzed wasn't one of them.
0: Well.
1: Well, coming up next.
0: I can tell you about her.
1: I'm going to put to bed definitively something about the toilet.
0: Okay.
1: I don't want to tell you any more in case you poo-poo it.
0: That's coming up. It's Jonesy Demander driving you home for Jam Nation.
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0: Jonesy and Amanda driving you home this Thursday, the 18th of June.
1: This is an important question because we've been getting information about whether your toilet seat, not the lid,
0: yep,
1: should be up or down.
0: So you've got the seat, which is the seat, and then you've got the lid, which is the lid.
1: Yes, that's right.
0: Two different kettles of fish.
1: And we've often been told to close the toilet lid before flushing.
0: Yeah.
1: Do you do that?
0: No.
1: Ryan, do you do that?
2: No, I don't.
1: Neither do I.
0: No.
1: But we should for years. Well, this
0: apparently
1: is what we've been
0: should.
1: Told. For years we've been told to close the lid before flushing the toilet because when the toilet flushes, it releases, this is lovely, what's called a toilet plume. I'm going to call a band that, the toilet plume, or a spray of microscopic bacteria. This can include E. coli.
0: Yeah.
1: And not only does it stay in the air for up to 6 hours, it can scatter throughout the bathroom and stick to surfaces. Remember all those stories?
0: I think about that with all the toothbrushes on the vanity in the bathroom.
1: That's exactly right.
0: You know.
1: And now that we have toilets inside the bathrooms as opposed to separate rooms.
0: And I often look at it as I'm flushing the toilet and I say, well, I should be shutting that lid.
1: Well, let me talk to you about the latest findings. A new study from the American Journal of Infection Control looked into

0: contamination in bathrooms when compared to an open seat. They put a type of a virus to, they added that to the toilet bowls before they were flushed. They could see where the germs went and who got more germs, the closed lid or not.
1: Mm-hmm.
0: So the results found that, drum roll please.
1: Oh.
0: It made no difference.
1: No difference.
0: When flushing the toilet, whether the lid was up or down when it came to viral contamination on the bathroom surfaces. The only significant change found, and no one's going to bother doing this, was if you disinfected the toilet after each flush. Who's going to do that? Are you going to do that? Ryan, are you going to do that?
1: What about those little balls that you put in your toilet on the side? Or a toilet duck?
0: But that's not a disinfectant, is it?
1: Isn't it?
0: Is it?
1: Is it?
0: Is it?
1: I thought it was.
0: Maybe it is. But the research showed that disinfecting the toilet seat and all surfaces after flushing may be necessary to do this. Also, to clean your toilet brush after each use.
1: Yep.
0: I have a question to ask. How do you clean a toilet brush?
1: Put it in the dishwasher.
0: I told you about that, didn't I?
1: Yeah.
0: I knew a woman who went to buy a new toilet brush. Oh, no, she was in a shop. As a woman, a homeware store, a woman was buying a toilet brush and she told the lady behind the counter she puts hers in the dishwasher and everyone in the shop started gagging.
1: Yeah.
0: How do you clean a toilet brush?
1: I don't.
0: You have to rinse it.
1: You just keep it there for a few years and then it...
0: But if it
1: moves on.
0: If it gets manky, what do you do?
1: Yeah. All toilet brushes are manky.
0: Well, that's the whole nature of what it is.
1: Yeah, yes. Out of all the brushes in the world.
0: You don't use it on your hair or your teeth.
1: When you go to Brush Academy, mate, you're going to be a toothbrush. You're going to be a hairbrush.
0: What am I?
1: Mate.
0: You're going to be a horse brush. Yay, what am I? What am I? So don't fixate on closing the lid.
1: Don't worry about
0: but
1: it.
0: But if you are fixating on any of it, clean your toilet bowl more often.
1: You should be the face of toilet brushes.
0: Yes, please, Brendan. I'd love that.
1: There could be a deal. Instagram is here. We gave away $1,000 yesterday. Can it be happening for you? It's Jonesy and Amanda driving you home for Jam Nation.
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0: 10 questions, 60 seconds on the clock. You can pass if you don't know an answer. We'll come back to that question if time permits. You get all the questions right, you win $1,000. This happened yesterday.
5: Jeff got $1,000. He then had to make a decision. Did he want to risk that to double his money? There's a bonus question. It's worth $2,000, but it's double or nothing.
0: He chose wisely.
5: And he racked off.
0: What's Jeff doing now?
5: I know he lives rent-free in your head, Brendan.
0: No, I just wonder if it would it kill him to call from time to time. We can move on, though, to Sharon. Hello, Sharon.
6: Yay. Hello, Jonesy and Amanda. How are you?
0: Yay to you, Sharon.
5: Hi, Sharon. It's your turn to step up.
0: Forget Jeff and his largesse.
5: It's up to you now, Sharon. Let's see what we can do. 10 questions, 60 seconds. If you're not sure, please say pass. We might have time to come back.
6: Thank you.
5: Sharon, good luck. Here we go. Here comes question number one. Who won the State of Origin last night?
6: Oh, gosh, this is terrible. I don't know. Pass.
5: Question two. Which colour cat is said to be bad luck?
6: Black.
5: Question three. Cadbury is famous for making what?
6: Chocolate.
5: Question four. Say hello to my little friend is a quote from which movie?
6: Oh, Austin Powers?
5: Oh, no, that's a good guess. It was Scarface.
0: Oh, baby.
6: No worries.
5: Queensland
0: won
5: the state.
0: Don't wrap us up.
5: Queensland won the state of origin, Sharon. You have to go into the world knowing that information.
6: Yeah, thank you.
5: But thank you for playing, Sharon.
0: It's okay, Sharon. You haven't embarrassed yourself in any way.
6: Thank you very much.
5: Thank you for playing.
0: Carry on. It'll be back again tomorrow. If you'd like to play, jonesydemanda.com.au. It's as simple as that. It's Jonesy D'Amanda driving you home for Jam Nation.
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0: Hi there, it's Jonesy Demander driving you home this Thursday afternoon.
1: I parked my car. We're often parked my car in a council car park.
0: And did you park it like you've stolen it?
1: No, Brendan.
0: You do tend to park your car like it's been stolen.
1: That is not true.
0: Like
1: I park it.
0: Smoking ruin, no, doors are open, it's a bit askew.
1: I park my car in the same way that I bake in that it's like I'm mixing explosives. I'm very particular. So anyway, I parked my car, came back to get in the car. I couldn't get in it. Do you know why?
0: The battery in your fob's wrong?
1: No.
0: Gone flat?
1: It wasn't my car.
0: Of course.
1: My car was the one next to it.
0: Yeah.
1: Also, I thought. I tried to open that one too.
0: Yep.
1: I'm not joking. I went to three black cars.
0: Yeah, right.
1: And in the end, my car, which was on the other side, beeped at me because I was close enough that my keys set it off and it said, I'm over here, you idiot.
0: Yeah.
1: I hope no
0: Your car
1: saw
0: should
1: that.
0: Do that.
1: Pardon?
0: Your car should do
1: it
0: that.
1: It does do that. It tells me when I'm close.
0: Yeah, and you don't even drive a yellow Humvee.
1: Get into an Uber.
0: It's like that time. Remember that time you got in the wrong Uber?
1: No, I know.
0: And it was a garbage truck. You're standing on the back.
1: My son will never get over when the neighbour had just pulled up and he got in the back of the car and said, thanks, mate. And the guy said, hi, Jack. How embarrassing. I know. I have car blindness, as you know.
0: You know, I always feel that you need like a, you know, just hello, I'm over here.
1: Yeah. Well, that's my car now, does.
0: That's what your car. Maybe we should get you a drive.
1: And then my car locked me out because I said, I don't trust you to drive me anywhere.
0: Yeah, you know, I think your car is very wise.
1: Maybe so.
0: I think it is.
2: Righto, you two. That's enough.
1: Well, that's Thursday. That's Thursday, well, we've had it.
0: Well, be excited. Tomorrow, our Friday Feels session, or FFS, is back. Last week, we had Richard Clapton. How good was Richard Clapton?
1: But tomorrow, how exciting. James Rain.
0: Yeah, I'm looking forward to catching up with James.
1: And his brother Purple.
0: If you would like to register to play.
1: It's time for me to go home now.
0: Yeah, Instagram. 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
1: please
0: except for
1: don't.
0: That last bit
1: please
0: there where
1: don't.
0: Amanda had that terrible pun, you can join us at JonesyDemander.com.au.
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1: Hey, it's the Christian O'Connell Show. Coming up today then, every Thursday we do this. We call it Tombstone Text. What is the text that's at the top of your phone? Send it in to me on 0475031043. That now is your tombstone. What does it say? And also, I'm hoping we get some great stories for this. Shortest time in a job. That's our show today. Coming up next, your Tombstone Text.
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0: Christian O'Connell's show. Okay, so let's get into today's show. Tombstone Tax, we ask you to dig out your phone. What is the message that's at the top of your inbox on your phone? Imagine now that is your tombstone. Patsy, what does yours say, mate?
1: This was from my husband last night after I'd asked him to, for about the fifth time, please can you remove the cardboard from the side of the house?
2: After that's a classic job that gets left done.
0: Oh, my God, Pats, that is every couple of days for me and my wife. I do the same. So is Chris's reason the same as mine? I leave it, the big box is down the side of the house, hoping that it's going to rain.
1: Yes.
0: That softens them up, and then it's easier to fold them up into the recycling.
1: Correct. Yeah. This was more like mush. They look like porridge at the side of the house. It's like, can you please, I don't care how you scoop it up, but just can you put it in the recycling, please? Because it looks unsightly.
0: No, there's a point where they sort of liquefy.
1: It's like melting into the soil.
0: It's like a minestrone trying to scoop it into the bin.
1: Soup down the side of the house. And he's answered with, after my date with Beth and Rip. So he is obsessed with this Yellowstone spin-off, Dutton Ranch.
0: Yeah, a lot of people this would be like catnip. Just hearing Beth and Rip right now, there'll be a lot of our listeners. Yeah, it's a huge show.
1: He's obsessed. I can't get him away from it. Loved Yellowstone. And there's been a few spin-offs, but he said this is just as good as Yellowstone. He's very passionate about it. So I know.
0: Do you watch it with him, Pats?
1: No.
0: It feels like it's tested a lot of relationships where this one, men are going on their own.
2: Right, on solo.
0: Yeah, they are.
1: Well, he's going at such a frantic pace through it that I can't possibly keep up. So it's like, no, you go do you. That is fine. But please move the cardboard.
2: Did he move the cardboard after all that?
1: After Beth and Rip.
2: After Beth and Rip. Good man.
0: Rio, what's your tombstone text?
2: Please come dressed in character. On Saturday night, I'm very excited. This is my World Cup. We've got a traders night at one of my friend's place. So traders is...
0: not the board games.
2: No, not the board games, the TV show.
0: Oh, you're doing traitors.
2: Traitors, yes.
0: Oh, wow. Brilliant TV show.
2: Yeah, so it's kind of like the new Survivor. It's blowing up everywhere. There's an Australian version now. It's on Channel 10 where all these people go into a castle. There's faithful, there's traitors.
0: Really clever idea. Brilliant TV.
2: It's so good.
0: The American versions and the British ones are fantastic.
2: They're awesome. And one of my friends, Maddie, is trying to pull off a traitors night at her house.
0: Oh, what a good idea. This is the new, more exciting murder mysteries that people used to do.
2: Yeah. So we've all got to come dressed as a character.
1: Ooh.
2: My current, maybe you guys have a better idea. My current one is a sort of theme to Saturday as well, is coming as an obnoxious American. I've got an American.
0: Oh, very good. It's a theme of our times, isn't it?
2: Yes, exactly.
0: So you're going as the Fox Sport commentator, Mike Grello.
2: It's Mike Grello. I actually tried to do a traders night at my house maybe 6 weeks ago, and it turned into a bit of a mess because people were not controlling the drinking before the traders
0: probably
2: night.
0: It's the same when I've only ever done one murder mystery, and everyone had too much to drink, including myself, and I forgot I was the murderer. So we got to the point where it should be over, and it didn't make any sense. I went, oh, God, I put a card somewhere. Sorry, it's me, guys. And people got so annoyed. So annoyed.
1: Anti-climax.
0: Yes. All right, send us yours then. What's the message at the top of your phone? Christian, tombstone text for me. If you need to take the day off, don't stress. Just do it. Have you got an understanding boss and at the World Cup? I wonder how many bosses for the Socceroos' third and final game in group qualifier is against Paraguay, and it's at a more favourable time, week Friday, against Paraguay. I wonder if bosses are going to let Socceroos fans, and they should do, watch the game at work.
2: Yes, like after the America's Cup.
0: Yes. Yes, we should encourage your bosses to do that. Christian, my tombstone text to my 15-year-old son, Kobe. Please don't forget to put the bins out. Sent to him yesterday. Guess what happened? He didn't put those bins out. Oh, no, you've got to live another couple of weeks now with a full bin. The terror, the horror. He doesn't realise. This is my favourite one that's coming from Ed. The text message that's on top of his pants. Sorry, top of his phone. It's related to his message. Why am I even in pants?
2: Such a good point.
0: What? You're right.
2: Why am I?
0: Well, Ed, please tell me more. What is going on? I demand answers.
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0: Christian O'Connell show. So many interesting stories come out of the World Cup. One of the more insane ones, obviously NRL and AFL, very competitive for coaches. You get fired anytime, mid-season, whatever. But imagine being fired after just one game. That's a Tunisian coach who's now looking for a job. Fired after just one opening game.
1: Rough.
0: They fired him. Those Tunisians.
1: We've seen enough.
0: Yeah, he's out. So we're looking for stories today. Shortest time in a job. Can we do less than a day? Can it be half a day? Can it be a couple of hours before you get fired or you quit? These stories are fantastic. Christian, when I was in my teens, this is from a Janelle, I did a 3-hour shift in a card shop in a shopping centre. That was enough to tell me I wasn't cut out for retail. Retail is hard going. Yeah. They offer me a second shift and I said no. That's my shortest job, 3 hours. Christian, I worked for one of those charity muggers outside Coles. You know the ones?
1: Yes, I've
0: you
1: done
0: go
1: that.
0: There and go, I'd love to make a donation. Then it's like paperwork. Wait. I've got to sign it for 20 years? It's like a marriage vow.
1: It's always
0: even when you die, they're still taking money out of your will. And then you don't know what you want to look like. Actually, I don't want to give any money now. You can't just make a donation. Because there's ones where those where you can't just accept a bit of loose change. You had to practically sign people up for a mortgage. I left at lunchtime. The most common phrase I'm seeing is, I left at lunchtime. That's the polite way to do the Irish goodbye. I've just not come back from that lunch break. Christian, I was working at a tyre shop. Someone started the first day, went to lunch, never came back. He was there for 3 hours. What didn't they love about selling tyres? Christian, short time one job was working as a chef, and I noticed the Bain Marie trays never got washed. There were cockroaches and mice running throughout the kitchen.
2: Oh.
0: I quit and called the health inspectors. Joanne, well done. All right, let's take some calls. These are great stories. Thank you. Shortest time in a job. Sasha.
3: Hi, Christian and guys. My shortest time was one shift. It was a clothing store, retail.
4: Yeah.
3: And they took me in, showed me around. I had to hang up the clothes. I thought, oh, yeah, this is okay. I like being at home doing the laundry. And then they

0: All right, Sasha, thank you very much for your story, mate.
1: Bye.
0: Julie.
2: How are you, Kristen?
0: I'm good, Julie. I hope you're having a good week so far. Now, what is your story about shortest time in a job?
2: This is my husband many years ago. His personal assistant started at 9, went to lunch at 12, never came back. Tried to reach out to her. No contact, never heard from again.
0: Lunchtime is the spot, isn't it? Incredible.
3: Would you blame your husband? Why would she leave so quickly?
0: Yeah, you know him.
2: I think she probably had two jobs on the go, took one, started, and then got the other job and
3: got a better offer.
0: I like the theory there. It's watertight. Very good, Julie. Julie, thanks for calling the show.
2: That's all right, Christian. Thanks. Bye.
0: Tracy.
4: Hello. How are you going?
0: I'm good, Christian. Tracy. Welcome to the show.
4: Thank you. My shortest job was pretty much one day. I got hired at a pizza restaurant and lied during my interview, said that I could make coffee, that I was a fabulous waitress. And after about 2 or 3 hours, they realised I was terrible at both of those things.
0: So they you can't bluff that, can you? You either know how to make a coffee or you don't.
4: No. And so they sent me out shopping to get supplies and then literally walked out into the kitchen to find me eating teriyaki chicken out of one of the containers. He literally looked at me and said, "You're fired." I was like, oh, I totally get that.
0: Now, like, those skills of bare looking out for yourself would get you hired in radio in this country. You know, we're recruiting at the moment. I'm very close to giving you a job on the spot. That's great. Tracy, thank you very much for your story.
4: No problems. Bye.
0: These are fantastic stories about shortest time in a job. If you've got any more, give me a call. 13 55 22.
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0: Christian O'Connell Show. All right, we're talking about shortest time in a job. We've had some great stories so far. Keaton going, Christian, I may have the shortest one for you. I went to my interview on a Thursday. Everything went well. I was adorable and I got the job. Signed the contracts, ready to start the following Monday. Next afternoon, I got a call saying they'd restructured my department and my position is no longer required. So don't bother coming in.
1: No.
0: I'm fired. But because I'd signed the contract, they had to give me 6 months severance pay. Imagine getting that. You get paid for no work.
2: That is the dream.
0: Whoa, Carl Sutherland. That's Steph. Christian, I remember a guy that got a job before Christmas to start in January. Come the Christmas party, he had his free meal and drinks. We never saw him ever again.
1: Oh.
0: Didn't even do the job. Didn't even do the job. Just had the welcome drinks.
2: Well, that's all he wanted.
0: Christian, my shortest job was half a day in the early 90s. The office was below ground, so there's no windows. I was the only female. The men chain smoked. So you guessed it, at lunchtime, I emerged into the fresh daylight, took off fresh air, and never went back. Here we got here, Meredith.
3: Team, how are you all?
0: We're good, Meredith. What's your story for us?
3: I was working in the mid-80s for an insurance company, and it was back in the days before computers when everything was done by paper. And we had a bright, sparkly new team leader, fresh out of the box, who arrived on a Monday morning, got introduced to everybody, got himself settled behind his desk, looked around at the massive mountains of paperwork on every desk in the office, and very quietly took off at lunchtime, and we never saw him again.
0: Yeah, I love that.
2: Just like,
3: we didn't hear from him with nothing. No. He was gone.
0: Yeah, it was no. Bugger this. No, I'm not doing this. I haven't got it in me. I'm not the man. Screw this.
3: Look, we had to face it, but he couldn't. It was crazy.
2: Yeah. Crazy.
0: Yeah, it's crazy. Meredith, thank you very much for the crazy story.
3: You're welcome.
0: Keep it crazy. Max! No. Max!
4: Hello?
0: Oh, there you go. Maxie!
4: Hey, we're here.
0: Great.
4: How are you?
0: Max, what's your story?
4: Good, good, good. So a few years ago, I decided I needed some extra coin, so I started working in a removalist company at the Old Man with a Van down in Melbourne. And, well, long story short, I was pretty busy on the safety induction day, so I decided to skip it, but I figured, you know, how hard could it be? So first day on the job, I was actually allocated to drive one of the large trucks. And I kind of just dived headfirst in, and we're at a storage container facility. And I didn't really know I had to do these special mirror checks and sort of hand signals with my partner on the day. And so I started reversing, and the truck seemed to suddenly stop. So I kept putting in reverse and kept going and kept pushing. And then I hear this kind of faint scream, and I'm like, oh, my God. And I jump out, and I've been ramming this car at this storage container. Not knowing this over and over.
0: That was a key part of that onboarding module. Like,
2: don't ram.
0: No ramming. No ramming cars.
4: And,
0: you ram, you lose.
4: And then, anyway, I had to call the kind of, you know, center like in that morning, and I was like, so sorry, guys. So sorry, my goodness. Anyway, they sent us to the next job, big insurance claim, yada, yada, yada. And at the next job, I grabbed a cupboard, and my teammate goes, all right, mate, we're just doing a diamond carry on this one. So I said, yep, no worries.
1: No.
4: And I grabbed the cupboard and the whole thing split in half.
1: Oh.
4: And
0: it's the world's worst removalist. You got it, Ted. Yep.
2: The old diamond carry,
0: yeah,
2: say
0: yeah.
2: No more.
0: Oh, wow.
4: Yeah, the old diamond.
0: Got it in the training.
4: Game, mate, no worries.
2: Fake it till you break it.
4: A lot of respect for removalists. It's actually quite an art form. And
0: yeah, I bet.
4: It didn't last too long.
0: Yes. Max, very funny story. Thanks for calling, mate.
4: Cheers, guys.
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0: Christian O'Connell Show on the Time Waster today. It is World Illness Awareness Day. Sick bands. All right, sick bands. Oh, dear, oh, dear, oh, dear, oh, dear. Bad news for the old Dark Side of the Moon guys.
1: Oh, no.
0: They need to get into Chemist Warehouse. The old Pink Eye Floyd.
1: Gold plots.
0: What about the Meg and Jack White are not very well, guys.
1: Oh, no.
0: Yeah, yeah, yeah. It's at the moment, it's more like the white streps.
2: Silver.
0: Streptococcus, if you know.
3: That's generous, Ryan.
0: You're right, actually. Meningitis at work. Oh, nasty.
2: Silver plus.
0: Patty had this. Motley flu.
2: She did. Gold.
0: What about old, he got low, low, low, real low when he was ill. Flu rider.
2: Oh, gold plus.
0: And REM, Michael Stipe, is not very well at the moment. Mm-hmm. He's in the toilet a lot. That's right. Mm-hmm. It's diarrhea. You get the rest. You get the rest. I don't even need to. I'll walk
2: Come
0: it
2: on.
0: In.
2: Come on.
0: All right. Not hearing gold. Must be somewhere on my headphones.
2: That's a broad. That's
0: oh,
2: a broad.
0: Okay.
2: We can't.
0: I wasn't expecting
2: encouraging
0: that.
2: Diarrhea.
0: Okay. All right, Rio, what have you got? Sick bands.
2: This Puerto Rican's taken a day off.
0: Oh, no.
2: It's Sicky Martin.
0: Yes, okay. Silver.
2: Paul and John, they've got to watch their glucose levels.
0: Yeah.
2: They're the diabetes.
0: Oh, no, that's very that's good. Gold plus, always read the label.
2: Miley's got a bad skin condition. Oh, no.
0: Yeah?
2: She's Miley psoriasis.
0: Oh, that's very good. Gold.
2: Oh, and the Black Eyed Peas, there's an illness running through all that group.
0: Yeah, Fergie, yeah. Fergie, the other guy. The other guy at the end, you know? Yeah.
2: And Ill I Am.
0: All gold. Very well done. All right, what have you got then? We're looking for your sick bands. You ready to mark?
2: I'm ready.
0: Cheap sick.
2: Silver.
0: Miley Virus.
2: Gold.
0: What a mark. Bruised Springsteen.
2: Silver plus.
0: Sneezy Top.
2: Gold.
0: The Day Off Spring.
2: Oh, gold plus.
0: One on Darren, that's good. Black Eye Herpes. Hey, technically.
2: And it is a sickness. I guess it's Silver plus.
0: Under the Weather Girls.
2: Gold.
0: Not looking too well. Simon, well done. Huey Lewis and the Spews.
2: Gold.
0: Bronwyn, well done. Rod Stewart.
2: Gold.
0: Flu Man Group. They all bloom. That's why they're blue.
2: But yeah, nasty not flu. Feeling well. Yeah, silver. No.
0: Temperature trap.
2: Silver.
0: John Paulie Young.
2: Oh, gold.
0: Simon Shirley, that is good. Syphilis Collins.
3: No.
0: Syphilis. Syphilis. That's clever.
2: Gold.
0: Well done, Dale Brown. Rod Spewitt, he's back again, is he?
2: Gold.
0: He's all right, who is the winner?
2: The Day Offspring.
0: Day Offspring. Well done, Darren. You're today's winner. That's the Christian O'Connell Show for today. We are back tomorrow. Now, if you've got any more great stories like we had today, non-stop bangers from you with shortest time in a job, we're bound to do a part two tomorrow because we had to move on, but they were brilliant. Please email me. Christian at... Just please, guys. Sound desperate. I'm all right. I'm not lonely. Christian at christianoconnell.com today. You. And also on tomorrow's show, looking ahead to the Socceroos' second game, taking on the Yanks, spanking the Yanks. We have the Tigers are back in action. An actual Tiger doing soccer tipping tomorrow on the show. What more could you want? We'll see you then. Take care. Thank you for joining us. Bye.
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